0: They're all L.
1: L, L, L. They are L.
2: Look, look, look, look, look.
3: Look, look, look.
4: Lamp, lamp.
0: That's right. Shining bright. They're all lamps.
1: Look, look, look. Lamp, lamp.
5: Look, look, look. Lion, lion.
6: Oh, it's a lion.
5: Look, look, look.
1: Lion, lion.
3: Look, look, look.
4: Love, love.
0: That's right, kids. 우리 친구들. Love you, love you.
1: Look, look, look. Love, love.
4: Look, look, look. Leaf, leaf.
0: 맞아, 나뭇잎이지. Leaf.
1: Look, look, look. Leaf, leaf.
0: Super, too.

0: Here we are!
1: Woo!
0: Yay!
2: Woohoo!
0: Hello, everyone!
2: We are the
3: Super Duper
0: Twinsers!

0: Hello again. Glad you've tuned in. You've obviously heard there's a football match on tonight.
1: The biggest football tournament seen in England since 1966.
2: It was the age of chivalry. England was a country of castles, cathedrals, and small communities who revered the flag of St. George, our patron saint, and a hero reputed by legends who've taken on a mighty foe. But beware, because right now that same foe is in the Royal Tunnel here at Wembley, still very hot and very cold. There's only one person in the whole world we can call for now, the mighty St. George.
3: And here's Gascoigne. That's unbelievable!
4: The charts are suddenly reflecting the mood of football mania that appears to be sweeping the nation.
5: That's been glued to Teddy all weekend.
6: And you can see the effect it's had on
7: it. I've never experienced a Wembley Stadium like it. It's taken the game of football to bring the whole nation together.
3: Shabazzera! He's scored! Brilliant play for England!
6: I think for English football fans, I think this tournament has seen a real change of heart.
8: Given the country something to smile about.
9: It was a wonderful game, I much enjoyed it.
10: Wow, he's fired up for that. And England go into the semi-finals on the European
11: British
10: Championship.
11: British politicians must wish they could tap into the crowd-pleasing powers of football more often.
12: I think politics has got a lot to do with football.
10: Alan Shearer from the flick-on.
13: How unlucky can you be?
10: And that's that. The final whistle has gone here at Wembley. You know what that means. So we go into sudden death penalties.
14: Gareth Southgate coming forward now. Oh my word. England's dreams of European glory.
15: And the Germans go into the final. And England are out.

0: Gary? It's John. It's okay. Just one moment, please. John. Major, the... How are you feeling? I'm awfully sorry. The miss.
1: The Germans go into the final, and England are out.
0: Had a little trouble with Europe myself recently. It's hard when things don't pan out as one hopes. Or expect.
2: I feel like I shouldn't have even. You know? And I just offered because I wanted to lead by example.
0: My predecessor, you probably remember, or are you too young? She was toppled. Leaders. I only became leader because the other favorites, much louder, more colorful than me, they sort of wiped each other out. There I was, asked to steady the ship. She saw football as, I think she called it this, a national stain. Which I can understand. The thuggery that felt so a part of it for a while. And then, I don't know, this summer, something shifted and the sun came out.
2: And that's what I'm worried I've ruined. For everyone.
1: Save it!
3: Oh my word.
0: No. It just ended up not being the answer, that's all. But there was hope in it. He was there, watching.
2: God.
0: No, Blair.
4: Oh, that's funny. Yes, I bet some people think he is.
0: Maybe he's starting to believe that he is. My all but certain sub off the bench. I think we often arrive at a moment and think, this must be our time. And then things don't pan out, and we're left wondering why we're here anymore. Maybe it's just that our sort of purpose is something else. Not something we imagined. Maybe not even something we'd much want. But there we are. I think to lead, when leadership is sort of thrust upon us, all we can do, strive to do, is stand by our values. Those things that make us who we are. As the noise gets louder all about us. Go be with your friends, your family. Nice to meet you, Gary.

0: It was a day to shame English football. Only 10 minutes after England kicked off their final with Italy, ticketless fans stormed the stadium in Wembley.
1: Chaotic scenes outside Wembley as pre-match celebrations descended into chaos and violence, fueled by alcohol and drugs.
2: The dark underbelly of England and English football that blighted the game for so many years returned before a goal had even been scored.
3: So much for Gareth Southgate's call for national unity ahead of the tournament.
4: Well, if you didn't know the name Bukayo Saka before last night's match, you do now.
5: The Euros final has been followed by an onslaught of racial abuse. Marcus Rashford, Jadon Sancho and Bukayo Saka all targeted.
6: This mural of Marcus Rashford defaced.
7: It does feel like something of a return into the dark ages.
8: Football once again at the centre of a wider societal issue.
9: The decision as to who should be the penalty takers was mine and mine alone. Any thoughts, opinions and strong feelings about that, which I totally get that there are, should be directed at me. The racist attacks and abuse being delivered by a loud minority is unforgivable. The players who stepped up bravely in a moment of pressure that no England player has ever had to experience before, a shootout in a final, those players have earned nothing but the admiration that the majority of fans have shown.
10: It was three lads who was brilliant all summer and had the courage to step up and take a pen when the stakes were that high. If you abuse anyone on social media, you're not an England fan and we don't want you.
11: Now, this is all Southgate's fault.
12: We have a different manager, a different approach. We would have won.
13: So tired legs for 170.
14: He then brings
13: minutes.
14: In two penalty selections, and I find myself perplexed.
15: The Rashford and Sancho coming on, they haven't had a touch.
16: Why haven't
15: taken that
16: yet? Yeah, I mean, you know, especially since Southgate knows firsthand the treatment you get from the
17: entire match.

0: basic strategy one-on-one stuff here. You know, proper Sunday league stuff. As far as you can. Better than this.
1: Got to the World Cup just under a year. You have to ask if he just run there for the job.
2: Pass still works.
3: Pippa.
2: I was just passing through nearby.
3: Really?
2: Sort of. Ish. A couple of 100 miles. Thought you might fancy a walk.
3: Oh. Like a long one off a short pier.
2: Well, we'll see how we get on.
3: Can't stop thinking about them. Those three lads. I gave them this thing to live with, didn't I? The thing I've had to live with, and yeah, it doesn't feel great.
2: You also gave them the tools to deal with it. Better than you have, probably.
3: Nah, that's not on me, that's them, all them. I don't know. It's this way or that. Had Marcus's ball been that much more to the right, we'd have a completely different story. Everyone's a hero, all the right choices made, destiny fulfilled, and it'd be over. Over. That weight. This damn weight keeping everyone stuck and unhappy and trapped.
2: But long-term plan. It's on track. Ahead of track, isn't it? Getting further every time. Not like before, falling behind. You decided to try something new, a different way, of which I and others contributed.
3: You did,
2: we
3: my
2: all
3: God.
2: Bought in, and it's working. You've resurrected England, Gareth. Come on. Now tell me why, when everyone else feels it, what's this great doubt hanging about you like a cloud?
3: I don't know. It's okay. I'm okay. I just feel a bit of foreboding. Some unease I can't shake. And I'm not the best manager in the world. I know that tactics, strategy, of course
2: Gareth.
3: Not. No, I'm not asking you to contradict
2: what
3: me.
2: What is best? Best at which bit? Everyone has strengths and weaknesses. Look how far you've got them.
3: This is it now. Qatar next. The final act. This is crunch time. Why can't we just win?
2: You have everything you need to be able to win, Gareth. I'd argue very humbly, what England needs to learn isn't how to win. It's how to lose. Look at the last few days. Who are we when we lose? That's how one day you make it possible to win.
4: Honestly, there are no words to tell you how disappointed I was with the result. My penalty.
0: He's just a young boy of 19 and gave absolutely 100%.
5: Fed up of what's going on here in terms of online.
6: It's been playing in my head over and over since I struck the bar, and there's probably not a word to quite describe how it feels.
7: And here we are at this mural of Marcus Rashford, where the entire community has taken to the streets to show their support.
6: Final. 55 years.
8: One penalty. History. All I can say is sorry.
9: We should back them and support them, no matter the outcomes.
4: I was hurting so much, and honestly, I felt like I let you all down. But I can promise you this. I won't let that moment or any of the negativity I've received this week break me.
10: Racism has no place, and anyone who has these thoughts is not welcome here. To echo Harry Kane, we don't want you.
11: I am proud of this England team.
4: I don't want any child or adult to have to receive the hateful and hurtful messages that me, Marcus and Jaden have received this week.
6: I can take critique of my performance all day long, but I will never apologize for who I am.
4: So to the majority of people coming together to call out the people sending these messages, we will win.
12: The players on the pitch that day, in particular the black players, are all still very much heroes, they're all still kings.
4: Love always wins.
6: I'm Marcus Rashford, 23-year-old black man from Withington and Wythenshawe.

0: for all the world to see. When do we all become politicians, eh? Even in sport. I suppose some of that I should thank you for. Suppose it's inevitable, really. Speak for long enough in the modern world, you'll say the wrong thing eventually. Anyway, I don't want all what do you always call it? The noise to harm you. Because believe it or not, I do care about all this, you know. Dinosaur though I may be. I'll see you around, Gareth. I deeply, deeply regret using an outdated and offensive term when referring to our black and ethnic minority players. I am proud of the way this organisation, under my leadership, alongside Gareth Southgate, has strove to be more inclusive to all fans.
1: An hour ago, Boris Johnson resigned as leader of the Conservative Party and will step down as Prime Minister.
2: And I want you to know how sad I am to be giving up the best job in the world. But them's the Brits.
3: In the last half an hour, Liz Truss has been formally appointed as the country's new Prime Minister.
4: I have just accepted Her Majesty the Queen's kind invitation to form a new government. We will transform Britain into an aspiration nation.
5: I'm ready to make the hard choices. You can trust me to do what it takes.
6: Do we have to have it in the room with us?
7: Well, it's a motivator, a reminder.
6: Yeah, well, I liked it reminding me we had a couple of practice goes. Now it's just yelling at me that time's almost up.
8: Time is almost up. This is it. This is the big one, isn't it? This was always the one, according to the master plan. The one we aim to win.
7: That's right. This is the one.
9: Yeah, yeah. So the challenges are the players have less time to reset and repair. Because of the COVID delays, only a year and a bit gap, not two.
8: Christmas World Cup. Can't get my head around it. It's mad.
7: OK, well, those are the cards we've been dealt, all right?
6: Also, Qatar. I mean, not to state the obvious, but it really is quite hot. I've been here on holiday. Well, next door. Dubai. Sort of next door, innit? What is it? Next door but one.
7: OK, listen, we have to turn those things into our advantage, all right? Psychologically, as in less time means we keep momentum, all right? We nearly got there, guys, yeah? We nearly touched it. So come on, act three now.
6: Fucking yes.
7: We bring it home.
8: Yes.
10: Here we go then. This is what it's all been building towards, not just over the last month, but over the last years, the last decade. Can England stretch out their hands and seize it?

0: horses have brought football home. Now it's down to the rest of us to make sure it stays here. Do you think it's all over? It's only just begun.
1: It's coming, football's coming on.
2: Yeah, thanks. Present tense, now.
3: Serena.
2: Gareth.
3: I'm over the moon. Oh. What a history.
2: Thank you.
3: Wow. Well done.
2: Yeah, thanks.
3: Just wow.
2: I'm heading up quickly for the celebrations. You too?
3: Yeah, I thought I'd, if that's okay, not to crash. Yeah.
2: Do you want to hold it?
3: Oh, that's okay. It's yours.

0: It's only a replica.
1: Oh, well, in that case.
0: They take the real one back somewhere. It's the only reason I've been trusted with this one.
1: Yeah, not even real. Piece of crap. Oh, sorry. I'm so sorry here. Oh,
0: it's fine. You're fine.
1: How do you think you... what you put it down to? Can I ask?
0: Put it down to?
1: Yeah. How did you win?
0: We had the best team.

0: The men, they have to fight with the expectations so high. But the women struggle just as much with the lows. No one expecting anything from them. Two different crosses to bear.
1: They're kept with such joy, so fearless. Congratulations, Serena.
0: Thank you. Your clock is still ticking, Gareth. It's our next. All okay?
1: Yes, new camp round the corner. Yep.
2: Mark, hello. Mark Bullingham, hi.
3: Steve. Pleasure to meet you, Mark.
2: Please do, please, all of you.
3: And, congrats on the appointment.
2: Oh, thanks, Gareth. Yeah, most kind. Tricky time, too, post Greg. He was quite the, wasn't he?
3: He was, yeah.
2: So, we thought we'd... Emily?
4: Yes. In this climate, we just want to keep flagging the noise around Qatar. I don't think we can pretend that you won't face a constant barrage of questions about everything except a back four over a back three, Gareth. Yeah. Geopolitics, human rights, gay rights.
2: Yeah, except he's not the Archbishop of Canterbury. He's England manager. And no, but... It's like in your letter, Gareth. You said it yourself, and I'm right behind you in saying it. It's more than football, and it should be. And I believe that this is all not in addition to your improving results, but a key factor in your results, in the team, the culture, the confidence you're building.
4: No, of course, but it has all created a sort of expectation, I suppose, even a vacuum to fill, given the high turnover elsewhere in public life. You're pretty much the only figure staying the course right now, Gareth.
2: Forgive me. It's too much. Yeah, to speak about, to represent all this, everything. You need help.
4: This is, okay, probably a crap idea, but I remember hearing that prime ministers, they get given, like, this tape, well, not tape anymore, obviously, of things in the culture, the world, that he or she is expected to know, like what's trending on TikTok, you know, who's shagging who in EastEnders.
3: OK, well, maybe less that, but...
4: No, but we could compile an equivalent, you know, of news, controversies, cultural stuff, just to get ahead.
3: Whatever helps the game.
5: We are live in Ukraine, a country at war. After a huge
6: Elon Musk
5: Russian
6: has now completed his deal to buy Twitter and has changed his own Twitter title to Chief Twit.
7: Sepp Blatter has admitted the decision to award the World Cup to Qatar when he was FIFA president.
8: Nazanin Zaghari Ratcliffe back on British soil.
9: Rebecca Bardi has lost that High Court libel.
10: Virginia
9: case.
10: Jury has found that
11: Mr. Ruto failed the election.
12: Concerns persist over the treatment of men.
13: There are also widely shared claims that thousands of workers died building this world.
14: England go into the draw.

0: having vowed to shine a light on discrimination in Qatar, where homosexuality is also illegal.
1: What is this? What is this?
0: Good afternoon, everybody. The World Cup is only 4 months away, and this European Nations League game is a crucial part in Gareth Southgate's preparations for Qatar.
2: Well, the England fans here in Wolverhampton are doing what they can to lift the team. And it's Hungary who strike first. Roland Chaloy. England just cannot find a way through. And England trail by two now. They have half a football match to get themselves out of big trouble. England are destined for the very bottom of the Nations League table. Hungary threatened again, and it's bounced out here for Sultan.

0: Okay, we just need to calm down and stick it in some sort of context.
1: It's the nation's bloody league, not the world fucking cup.
0: We're not at full strength.
1: Gareth, what they don't understand is, you stay around long enough, there'll be a massive thumping fucking loss at some point down the track.
0: Exactly. So, what's the name of statistical certainty?
2: 4-0 loss, though, guys. Like that. Isn't that maybe our biggest ever at home?
1: No, bollocks.
3: I think it might be, yes.
0: Oh. Okay.
1: Just, look, ignore the fans.
2: Yeah, I'd rather not, as a rule.
1: I'm just saying, the fickle swings and roundabouts, ups and downs.
2: Yeah, well, if this isn't... What if this is, like, the start of a trend?
0: Don't be silly.
2: Guys, once you lose the fans...
1: No, you haven't. Won't. Gareth.
0: Got it, mate.
1: He's gonna get fried alive.
4: Gareth, are you embarrassed by that?
2: Well, it's a chastening night. We've not lost many football matches, and when you lose at home especially, and so heavily with England, that's always going to be very, very painful. My predecessors have had a night like this, and I've watched from the sofa as a kid, and I recognise those difficult times. But you can't just, you know, be at the front when things are going well and not stand up when you've had difficult experiences. That's part of football, that's part of life.
1: Gareth, you've had a really close relationship with the supporters. Tonight, those England fans were singing directly at you, "You don't know what you're doing." How much did that hurt you?
2: Well, it's not pleasant. I totally understand the response. I can't dress up what happened. You're never going to have the 6 years like we've had with a new narrative and not have nights like tonight. Football's emotional. People pay to come and watch. They'll give you an opinion when you don't deliver. As I said earlier, I saw all the previous England managers go through this. And I won't outstay my welcome.

0: part of my employment to be criticised, and I think as the national team manager, every move of England's performance is going to be analysed, and so I'm in the limelight more often than not.
1: How we treat England managers in our country is absolutely disgraceful.
2: It's a big job, one of the biggest jobs you can have in football.
3: You see, at the end of the day, I get the sack now.
1: What sort of treatment is that of people? We actually destroy fellow human beings.
4: It seems that this job is becoming impossible.
5: The truth is that, you know, Kevin Keegan's just a little bit short for this job.
6: No truth whatsoever in all the speculation.
7: Garbage.
8: Well, everybody is human, aren't they? And you try to ignore it, and you try to not let it upset you. And I think I try very hard about that.
9: Wait. Yes, wait.
10: And gentlemen, if you want to write whatever you want to write, you can write it, because that's all I'm going to say. Thank you.
11: The unanimous recommendation was submitted to the executive committee that Sir Alf Ramsey should be replaced as the England team manager.
0: Oh, perhaps it's just as well. I should live longer anyway, won't I?
12: Big problem with England is Southgate is what he is. He's a middle-ranking coach.
13: Big questions for the England manager then. Is he a winner or one of sport's natural losers?
14: His substitutions were the most frustrating.
15: He got us to a semi-final. He got us to a final. Things have improved.
16: He definitely improved us. I just think we need to give him another chance.
15: He knows that you're judged in major tournaments. Gareth knows he has to do the next step. The next step is going on to win a tournament. He has to win the
17: players
15: World Cup.
17: For him. We're progressing, we're moving forward. He's the right man.
18: Yeah. The question is, Dan, is he the right man to get you to the precipice, or is he the right man to get you to win something?
10: Let's move his hands around. Little handsy, that one. Seem okay now. Better than I was. Fucking hell. I joined an exclusive club in a way, ain't it? The missus.
19: Do you think he's okay?
10: The gaffer? Yeah. Always okay. Tough as nails. He's the one always making sure we're all right.
19: That's what I mean.
20: No way. Oi, lads, look.
1: We have some very important news. Buckingham Palace has just announced that Her Majesty Queen Elizabeth II has died.
21: We are all devastated by the news that we have just heard from Balmoral.

0: Zachary.
1: Is your mum in? Is she gonna let you come out to play?
2: I was thinking more like a round of golf, boss.
0: Yeah. But this is less stressful. Good of you to check in, Harry. But that's not your responsibility, okay?
1: Isn't it, though? As captain? Why did you make me captain all them light years ago?
0: Why? Oh, come on, Harry. You're proving yourself. At Qatar, there's every chance you'll break Rooney's record. Top England goal scorer of all time. That's what I'm hoping.
1: Yeah, I know, but captain. Being the England captain, I mean, it's a bit like being the Queen. Isn't it? It's about more than just like, it's about who you are as a person and what you like what she represented, you know? I was watching during her funeral. She weren't meant to be picked. Was she? I mean, that wasn't her plan. You know, it was just because of things happening and then she was suddenly there. No, but she did her duty. Made it her own and... But she never wavered. Never changed her way of doing it. What you said about not outstaying your welcome.
0: Well, my contract ends after Qatar. Act three. So I imagine that process of shortlisting the next me has already started.
1: But you didn't mean like going like before that, did you? Ignore them. Boss. We all want you to stay.
0: The reason why it gets under your skin, the things people say, why it, I hate this word, triggers you is because they always sort of identify your weakness. That doubt you have about yourself, like with Sven, you know. Continentals, it must be sleazy, sex-obsessed.
1: Wasn't he, though?
0: I think it was a bit, yeah. Me, soft, weak. Not like a proper... I don't know. They want me to get tough on you all. Like laying down the law if you're not performing. Crash into the dressing room. Throw things at you. Humiliate you. Raise hell.
1: Or you double down. I don't know, you become more you. Like, the most you that you can. And we all do that. We become the team and we become the manager. But don't let them break us. They can't make us better. And where you believe in yourself, like we do.
3: You know, look, I've been wearing the rainbow laces with pride for ages now, and I intend to keep on wearing it.
1: And we'll be, I think it's seven other countries, including us, will be wearing the one.

0: our bottom band, even though they asked us not to. We're going to stick to that, because, you know, football's for everyone.
1: You're going to keep all those seats?
2: Hey, right, okay, everyone. Seats, please, let's go, let's go.
3: Okay, welcome, everybody. Please get seated. Make sure you can see the camera. 3, 2, 1.
4: It's the most controversial World Cup in history, and a ball hasn't even been kicked. Qatar's had 12 years to prepare for this day and spent almost £200 billion to get here. Ever since FIFA chose Qatar back in 2010, the smallest nation to have hosted football's greatest competition has faced some big questions. From accusations of corruption in the bidding process to the treatment of migrant workers who built the stadiums where many lost their lives.
5: So in the tournament, there was zero consideration for
4: homosexuality is illegal here. Women's rights and freedom of expression are in the spotlight.
6: We welcome everybody. But also we expect and we want people to respect our culture.
4: Some of the teams are making a stand. Harry Kane and Gareth Bale will wear a One Love captain's armband.
7: Well, I think it's absolutely right that the England and Welsh teams are wearing a rainbow armband and making a clear statement that football is for everyone. And no matter who you are, you should be able to support your team with pride.
4: Against that backdrop, there's a tournament to be played, one that will be watched and enjoyed around the world.
8: Everything is ready and everyone is welcome.

0: Amy.
1: Hi, Gareth. Have the players come to a collective decision about what you would do or say if members of the LGBTQ community are victimized in any way during this tournament?
2: We stand for inclusivity and we're very strong on that. We understand the challenges this tournament presents with that.
3: It's horrible to think that some of our fans feel they can't come because they're worried about their safety.
2: But if it wasn't for the strength of that community, we wouldn't be women's champions.
4: Mr. Southgate, Mr. Bullingham, we are sorry for this intervention so close to your first game.
5: 10 minutes before we have to leave.
4: We are, how you say?
6: Slightly chasing the story as it unfolds.
2: Right, this is about the One Love armbands. The players have decided they want to wear them.
4: The hosts have strongly objected to this, and they are our hosts.
2: We respect that, but
4: no such political symbols have ever been worn at a World Cup before, ever. It's not as if you're being asked to not do something that's always done. It is never done. Certainly the fans don't want it. It divides us all into groups when we just want to watch and enjoy.
2: It's a very quiet, dignified statement.
5: And we will pay the fine.
4: It will no longer just be a fine, I'm afraid. Any player who wears a band will be given a yellow card at the first whistle. And then, this is a rolling thing, we cannot be sure, but we think if the band remains, another card off the pitch, possibly a ban for the whole tournament.
5: They're bluffing.
4: We could test that. Or we can all just enjoy the football.
7: 8 minutes. Sorry.
4: One private word.
5: It's not Gareth's job to...
2: It's okay, Mark.
4: I'm sorry. These are not my own feelings, but we're here. And you must feel the same. The moralizing and the insulting of people and cultures different from our own. For saying what? Islam is not complete.

0: compatible with a tournament like this. Are you saying that?
1: Of course not. No.
0: Like English crusaders. Like a Saint George, into the deserts of the Middle East to spread your values over theirs. That's not my comparison. But you have to admit it is apt.
1: Look, Harry Kane is adamant. He will wear that band, sir.
0: Then you may have a World Cup without your captain. And he will have made his great gesture and can contemplate that on the plane home.
2: I should do it anyway. Well, it doesn't matter if no other countries are. Isn't that... That's what leading is. Isn't it? Being the only one.
1: You're a great leader, Harry. But you can't be that leader if you exit the field. You can't stand for something in the shadows. You have to be in the light. It wasn't fair to place all this on your shoulders, but the powers that be, they've taken it out of your hands. There, done. I'm sorry.

0: You do know it's not a bank holiday, don't you? But we're chuffed to have you with us for England's opening number.
1: I've got a good feeling about this game. Can the boys live up to the pressure of winning this tournament?
2: England lead!
3: Obviously, you know, there's been a lot of stick leading up to this tournament for the manager in particular, like, but no, like I says, you know, we're going to be doing our talking on the pitch.
4: One of the best England performances in a good few years.
5: 1950 World Cup, win. 2002 World Cup, tie. You can't beat us.
1: Just about enough from England, and on they go. England's free kick, position A1. Marcus Rashford! Superb! Here's Phil Foden! England are getting away!
6: It meant a lot to me, this game tonight. Yeah, I know my family are watching, so this one's for them.
1: Kick it forward here for Marcus Rashford! And Marcus Rashford is on the rampage for England!
7: For me, it's just been about getting my own happiness right. When I'm happy and enjoying myself, I play my best football.
1: England now turn their attention to their knockout clash with Senegal. A victory would set up a blockbuster meeting with world champions France in the quarterfinals.
8: From now on, there are absolutely no second chances, so England either have to win or they go home.
9: Good evening, we're outside tonight. We're so close to the action here. We can feel the noise, we can hear the music, we can sense the snap in the air of a really huge occasion.
1: On the front foot here, Jordan Henderson is with him, and England are in front. It's Jordan Henderson with England's opener.
10: Hopefully, they just carry on and keep scoring a couple more now.
1: Looking at half time, it's focus ball for Harry Kane. England 2-0 at the break, and well on the way. We're going to bat the front in the next round. We're going all the way. For Kyle Saka, that's three. England have seen off Senegal with competent style.
11: Our first test brought now, that will be the battle.

0: big game.
1: We know that. World champions. And we can beat them. You know what to do. You own this now. You have a voice. Harry?
2: All right, lads, bring it in. Come on. We're on a fucking roll, right? This is our time, right? We get through this, up half to another final.

0: opens up. This is the moment. Okay? It's here and now. It's what we put these shirts on for. Okay?
1: Not to mention, but get two in the back of the net and war, Harry Kane becomes the greatest England goal scorer of all time!
0: Cheers, lads. Look. If this was to be one of those, you know, Gareth talks about, defining memories sort of games that... Look, we all came back from a massive, like, blow back at Wembley. And we got through that. And now we're here. What that clock's been counting down for. And I just, you know, I'm proud of us for getting here. And I fucking love you.
2: Oh.
0: What? Come on, England! Come on!
3: England emerging here within one win of a World Cup semi-final, but the reigning world champions stand in their way.

strike. Oh, terrific goal. The world champion strike first. Bellingham. Oh, Saka's gone over Koundé here. And that is an England penalty. Taker and keeper who know each other inside out. Lloris waits. And Kane converts for England. He joins Wayne Rooney as England's leading goal scorer of all time. It's Griezmann. It's Olivier Giroud! And with less than a quarter of an hour to play, it's France in front again. Hernandez with a challenge on bounce. Now what about this one? It is looking like a penalty. It is a penalty! And so, eyeball to eyeball again. These great Tottenham friends pitted each against the other as foes. So often Harry Kane has stepped up for England, and now just one more time. Under the greatest scrutiny in front of the whole planet,

I never miss. I was put here to win. It's not why I'm here. Why you're here?

0: Knock, knock.
1: Gareth. Come in, come in. Hello.
0: So, the past few months, I know they were tough on everyone. And here we are. That's three tournaments in. Above your average lifespan for a manager. Well, so I just wanted to say, though, what I want to say is that I'm not done. I'm not done unless you are, but semi-final, final, quarter-final, not bad from where we started this story, but is that it? Is that the most England can expect, or is England not done yet? Can we do more? I believe we can. And so I'd like to ask very strongly, and in spite of the strong competition elsewhere, I'd like to ask to stay. I think in this world, staying the course is almost the bravest thing a leader can do right now. And yeah, I want to finish what we started. And I humbly believe that I am the man to do it. And that yeah, even though everyone else has their doubts out there about me, I back me. I back myself.
2: We agree. And we've been drawing up this extension to your contract. We think you better get cracking on with building a team for Germany. Germany, Gareth. Act four. I mean, what an end to your story that would be.

0: England, it appears, are out and out favourites with the bookies.
1: Is it coming home?
2: This is the one.
3: What could possibly go wrong?
4: England

0: favourites in a tournament. When has that ever happened?
1: I think they're one of four or five teams with a standout chance to win this tournament.
2: I think England can go all the way.
3: England would certainly, for me, be one of the top two or top three favourites to win the tournament.
4: The expectation on England is huge.
5: It's over to you, Mr. Southgate.
6: I think we have the best attacking lineup in the tournament.
7: But is this Gareth Southgate's last tournament, irrespective of what happens?
8: Although Gareth Southgate has his critics, his approach as England manager has proved to be extremely successful in knockout tournaments.
9: Gareth Southgate stayed on after Qatar when many thought he would go. Will that prove right or wrong? What will be the end of his story?
10: The bunting's out, the flags of St. George are flying, a nation waits.
11: Lucky or not, how you end is often how you're remembered.
12: Right, so, one more go. It all rests on this.
13: This is our best chance.
12: I understand you want to change direction, but your reasoning in the past was that certain players, certain men, brought something as valuable off the pitch as they did on. Yeah, you've never been the manager that just picks the best 11 individuals and whacks them on the pitch. You assemble what you think is the best team together. For which you've taken a lot of shit. Yeah, but it's got us this far.
11: This far. I wonder if that final mile might need something just a bit more. From us, more, I don't want to say ruthless, that's not, but something. For this final push. A new approach.
13: It's like Return of the King, isn't it?
2: Yes.
12: What's that?
13: Lord of the Rings.
12: Like hobbits.
13: Did I say The Hobbit? No, I said Lord of the Rings. Starts off where there's this fellowship and there's loads of different geezers and different tribes and different vibes. And they all set off together. And bit by bit, one by one, folks start falling by the wayside or get their heads chopped off. And come the end, the very end, it's just Frodo and Samwise basically alone heading to Mordor. Because it's only them and basically only him, Frodo, who can return the ring from, you know, whence it came. I'm saying, yeah. Let's fucking do it. Escalate up a level. All the best talent the nation has in one side. It doesn't matter if it gets a bit messy, a bit testosterone-y. One of them is going to put the ball in the back of the net in a final, a.k.a. ringing the pit of lava. Job done!
11: Some of that makes sense.
14: And Germany? I suppose that is a bit like your Mordor, eh, boss? They came here all them years ago to your peaceful English shire and robbed the prize, and now you, of all people, get to go to them and bring it back.
6: England expects.
7: Right, let's talk England. One more friendly to go, and Southgate has to name his 26-man final England squad for Euro 2024. It's exciting times.
15: It really is, and a key part of the Southgate revolution. And what a remarkable revolution it's been. Remember 8 years ago, Iceland?
7: Yeah. What a nightmare that was.
15: His defining thing has always been culture, conduct, mindset, being a team. Part of all of that is loyalty to the players that built it with him. And a lot of fans, they think he's too loyal and that's a weakness.
11: There you go.
2: Cheers, guys. Thank you.
16: All right, Slabhead.
2: Brilliant, yep.
11: So how are you doing, Harry?
2: Got my calf.
11: Yeah, we can start with your calf if you like.
2: Well, I'm just doing okay. Yeah, you know, physio says there's real progress and I'm doing okay.
11: Good. Good. Truth is, we're taking a look, mate, at a few new players, different combinations, and so I'm sorry, Harry, this isn't easy to say. I won't be taking you to Germany. I'm really sorry.
2: Oh, man. And that's not in the balance. It's not a final.
11: It is, mate, yeah. I know about

0: take time to come to terms with.
1: Yeah.
0: You built something with me, Harry, and the others, and however we do, if we do well, we'll be on the back of that work.
2: Would have been really brilliant to say to them, though. Be one of the ones. I really hope you go all the way. And I hope that for you, because I consider you a mate. I'll always be grateful. And, sure about it, fucking hell.
3: Yeah, I've just been focused on my recovery.
0: I think that's really smart. I hear it's really improved. But I'm afraid that's where we are.
3: Yeah, players like Jude. Yeah, I want it to be okay for them. Yeah, I feel like it could be okay for them. Because of me and the others, but yeah, me. Going out there, taking the bullets we took, not facing those people down.
0: Yeah, I'm sure the next generation coming up know that. And are grateful. I know I am, Raheem. All you did. All you've yet to do. It's been a long time. It's not going to work out this time, Hendo, I'm sorry.
4: You always said, like, the care stuff, you know, the stuff around the stuff off the pitch, that was a big reason for why we made our progress on the pitch, and that'll all, like, that'll all still be there, won't it, without, you know, me and Maguire, a lot of us group leaders doing the chats and the check-ins.
0: That learning doesn't go anywhere, Jordan. I know what's needed. It's OK.
4: Honestly, boss, because of that stuff, it's honestly pretty much the best thing I've ever been a part of. Brotherhood. I can't thank you enough. You right, boss?
0: There's just nothing left to do now, you know, but win. And it was always about the win, of course, but along the way, each tournament, there were little gains. Small victories, obstacles overcome, and that's all. They've all been done now, and so there's no other single reason for me left to be here except to do it, to bring it home. And they all know that out there, nothing else will do.
4: Okay.

0: Hey, hey,
1: line
0: up.
2: Fellas, just do this. Line up. Come on.
3: Get out, Carl. You look like a little lad at a wedding.
4: Hate smart stuff.
3: When was the last time you wore something smart?
4: Court, probably.
2: Fellas, enough. Come on. Just represent.
4: Sorry, boss. Just joshing.

0: days now for England to wait before their first game of the European Championship after touching down in Germany and arriving at their base in Blankenheim. Pressure is very much on to manager Gareth Southgate, saying if his side aren't successful, he's likely to leave.
1: Vielen Dank für die Einladung.
2: Do some interviews, 2 minutes, we'll get your keys.
3: Willkommen, schön, dass Sie da sind.
4: Danke. I want to see our best players perform. Yeah, this is never easy. These opening games, nerves are jingling around.
5: And good evening, everyone. Welcome to the start of another England adventure. The players believe that they can be the ones to end the now 58 years of hurt. For those watching and supporting, it is again time to straddle that fine line between hope and expectation.
6: In by Saka, and in by Saka! That is how it's meant to look. Fabulous header. England's special talent. Serbia are growing into this. Vlahovic and Jordan Pickford to England's rescue. While for England this is not how it began, there's just not the same connection, the same smoothness.
7: Well, it was a hard watch to set in half. They've had to defend really, really deep.
8: We did what we needed to do, you know. Serbia were never going to make it easy for us, and you know, it takes time, time to get up to speed as a new squad. But we'll get there, and show the fans, you know, what we're made of.
9: Welcome back. England didn't play well against Serbia. Can they change that here today?
6: In goes Harry Kane! Oh, that's a super hit! Denmark are level! And England have a job on here!
9: Oh, it's a really tough one, that, for England. They've got away with a draw.
10: We can't be making any excuses, and I won't. We didn't press the ball with enough intensity.
6: That has been a torrid match for Gareth Southgate and his team.
11: But it's not just the results that have everyone talking, it's the lack of quality in England's overall play, with the manager under pressure to turn things round.
6: It's finished, England 0, Slovenia 0. Gareth Southgate's men are going to the knockout stages, still searching for their spark.
12: Get Kane off. He's our captain. Shocking.
13: This is not a pretty sight for Southgate. Even the England fans are throwing cups.
12: What has gone wrong at this tournament?
14: We're nothing. We're offering nothing. Bellingham, where's the Smith?
15: Ivory Coast sat the manager mid-tournament and then went on to win AFCON. If they're serious about doing anything, they'll do the same. Come on, England!
16: Call themselves fans. How dare they? I would have loved one of them cuts back fuckers.
17: Look, Gareth, shall we quick powwow while the three of us whilst...
18: Well done, Gareth. You're standing there doing that. Bigger man, I think he looks good. Looks strong.
17: Yeah, I'll always stand there. I'll always do that. Guys, the fans are always going to want to express their anger. But we have to stay focused.
16: Yeah, I mean, stay strong, but... Arseholes.
17: What? What now?
18: Ex-England players. They're becoming very vocal, sounding off.
16: Fucking traitors.
18: Rooney slams Southgate, blah, blah.
16: Lineker too. The team's display was shit.
17: Like I say, noise. Can't let the noise derail us.

0: about all the warm and fuzzy stuff. But I hold my hands up. The vibes in the camp, they're not clicking. The social areas are empty. No one is checking in on anyone to see if they're all right.
1: We don't have time to... We can't reinvent the wheel every time. This is our last shot. We have to just get it over the line, okay? That's the only job. Nothing else. All right? Stay the course.
2: Boss, can we...
1: Not now, Harry.
2: You all right, Harry? You okay?
0: Yeah, he'll chat tomorrow.
2: Okay.
3: England players and England staff would be the first to admit they haven't played well. They didn't look as if they had any energy, they couldn't press, they didn't create any chances, they were under pressure, and they were second best most of the game.
2: But the bottom line is, we haven't won nothing as a nation for a long, long time. You know, a lot of these ex-players were part of that. They know how tough it is. These major tournaments, they know what it's like to wear the shirt, so I'll never dig anyone out. It's just this reality of remembering what it feels like to wear the shirt.
4: Critics of Gareth Southgate have said you get ahead, you're playing well, and then it gets a bit defensive, a bit negative.
5: It's kicking off, usual thing.
6: Underwhelming.
5: Be careful what you think.
6: The expectation is risen. Not good enough as a manager.
5: Absolute shite. Absolute shite.
7: Not good enough as a manager.
8: That's what you get for sin back, you boring prat. That's what you get, you boring prat. You bloody deserve that.

0: So England in search of a spark, Slovakia in search of a big, big upset.
1: Yeah, this is a huge moment for England. It's the last 16.
0: The whole thing shifts up a gear. The knockout stage. Slovakia fearless and with everything to gain. And that is England's test.
2: Push up!
0: Gareth Southgate feeling this. It is not comfortable.
1: Yeah, it looks pretty tense out there.
0: The fans expecting, demanding England.

0: Shirts heavy on the back of England players. It's Celek, he's played it in here for Ivan Shad, and Slovakia have the lead.
1: England really need to win their game now.
0: Gareth Southgate's team up against it. England 0, Slovakia 1.
2: What has he got to do in this half-time break?
3: He's tried minimum interference. I was sat on a bench 8 years ago in Nice where England played Iceland, and this has got Iceland vibes written all over it. It's now or never for Gareth. Because we've heard a lot about spirit in the last 6 years, rightly so, of this group and how it's all changed. That was going back yesteryear, that was. That was a group of players who weren't together out there.
4: Right, That could be 2-0, 3-0, 1-0.
5: Was it no link up at all? I'm doing my best. I'm not blaming. I'm saying, I'm trying to get on the ball.
6: He's not trying, dude. Why is there so much space on the break?
7: This moment to reset. All right, they press us high first half. Second half, they're going to bed in. We've got to take charge of the tempo, but only if we keep our heads, work together.
8: Are they a team? Are they in this together? All these question marks are there now, and it doesn't look like it. All the top managers, all the really good managers out there, I always go back to it, are gamblers. They are gamblers. Sometimes on the pitch and off the pitch.
9: Everyone needs to stay
5: Something
9: calm.
5: Something needs to change. He needs to change something.
9: All right, chief.

0: We aren't where we want to be. We're 1-0 down. And if it stays that way, we're going home tonight. And it's over.
1: They're going to slaughter us. Slaughter us. Headlines, chatter. You think it's bad now? If we lose to Slovakia...
2: Don't think about something that hasn't happened
1: Slovakia,
2: yet.
1: Slovakia? They should decide we should wipe the floor with...
3: Listen to the boss! Do we want to give up? Or do we want to fucking fight?
0: Okay. Phil, guys, for a second, decompress and then... Mike?
4: So, look here. We conceded from an inside pass down a right channel.

0: Gareth. How did it come to this?
1: I don't know.
0: The fear's back, isn't it? You can see it in them. So what do we do?
1: Harry looks out on his feet. Jude, for all his bluster, looks the same. Refresh those positions. There's some hungry young bulls in there, desperate. Some intervention, some change.
0: I don't want to further unbalance it all down with the shape. Maybe. It's a real thing, you know, Steve. To have intervened so catastrophically in the course of events once. Had I not put up my hand, had I just left it to flee?
1: Yeah. But that got you here, didn't it?
0: Yeah.
1: And we have to do something. After all, what have we got to lose now, eh? Kevin Keegan resigned in the bogs, didn't he? Last ever game at the old Wembley. Lost to Germany. Fitting. Metaphorically. England manager. The shit and all that. Gareth, we're here now. And we're not going to be again.
2: Here, Trip, you've got to switch on, Gay, you know what you're doing.

0: How lucky are we to be here? Doesn't feel like that right now, I know, but my God, to have found the thing we love doing, to be able to do it for our country. I'm not going to pretend that things don't feel really, really tough at the moment. You don't feel loved out there, and who doesn't want to be loved? I know I do and have wanted that, and that has sometimes overwhelmed me, paralyzed me.
1: 2 minutes.
0: Yeah. But we can't change that out there. England, it's an angry country right now, and it's taken a lot of that out on you, which has been surprising. Even ex-players who should know better about what this feels like. But one day, that could be you. Sat commentating, watching, and wishing anything. You were back here. Doing this. I won't be England manager for much longer. Whatever happens in these coming minutes, this tournament will be my last.
2: Gary.
3: For real?
0: Yes, come on, we know that. Yes, for real. And that's okay, because that means I will be the one who takes any and all flak. The slings and arrows after defeat. I will be the story, which means you, guys, you should feel free to try anything, create anything, creating moments, because that's all life is when you think about it. The right now. So let my end liberate your present now. From the very beginning, we dreamt of writing a new history. Well, you all know that historically England's pattern has always been score early and then sit back, get hammered, concede, and we've repeated that in each exit. Russia, Wembley, Qatar, England loses faith as time goes on. Don't rewrite that part of our story, if only that. Keep believing, keep going right up until the final whistle, because one day, you will look back and give anything to be back here. With this team.

0: delivery. Kane header! England need to be finding the target. These are tense times. This is right on the edge now. And time is running seriously short for England here.
1: 4 seconds tip away. More nerves have been shredded. Southgate is his own harshest critic, but he wasn't expecting this. He just about escaped from the group. Now they need another Houdini act.
2: Oh well, nice speech, but thanks. 3 minutes over. This is it. What will you do? Golf, maybe. Wife wants us to walk places.
3: That's nice.
2: Maybe. It's been the honour of my life. You know that.

It has just not happened for England. Walker's throw-in. England need a moment. They need a special something.

0: dramatically late in the day and utterly brilliant. It is an exceptional goal. England won, Slovakia won, and England are still in it. It's Cole Palmer's free kick. In for Harry Kane, and the whole world has turned on its head. Less than a minute into extra time, and England from nowhere are suddenly precisely where they need to be. England 2, Slovakia 1.
1: Playing for England's an enjoyable feeling. There's also a lot of pressure. You know, you hear people talk a lot of rubbish, so it's nice to know that when you deliver, you can give some of that back.
2: Jude, people will be saying, who writes your scripts?
1: I do.
0: England into the quarterfinals.
3: What a star. Unbelievable, isn't it?
4: Fluke it all the way to the final. We can do it.
5: They're going to win it. Of course they are.
6: Coming on.

0: Jude, look at this. Old school.
1: Love a good bit of cards, mate. Play?
0: Yeah.
1: What's your game? Blackjack?
0: Blackjack, remind me, that's,
1: That's 21.
0: Which you've just turned. Only days ago.
1: H started learning chess. He's a bit of a legend, isn't he? Everyone seems to, like, proper look up to him, don't they? Been your man since the beginning.
0: My captain? Yeah.
1: I feel like people, I don't know, kind of paint me as being the opposite of, like I'm dead arrogant or something.
0: Jude, you're going to be one of the greats. I know that already. For your country, your club here in Germany.
1: Yeah, here. And I burst into tears when I left Birmingham.
0: Did you? Why?
1: I don't know. Home, innit? Family, you know?
0: That may have been one of the best England moments goals ever. Saved my arse, truth be told. We were set for another Iceland.
1: Things you said at half-time was like... It was like something from an old war movie or something. Don't know, it just sank in.
0: I think I get a lot of my values from my granddad who fought in the war. That idea of service. I remember him polishing his shoes, putting on his tie, even just at home. Smart suit, waist. And waistcoat.
1: Do you think we're going to be all right now? Was that a turning point?
0: Nothing is guaranteed. Can't take anything for granted.
1: Hmm.
0: And we can't control the cards we've been dealt.
1: But we can control how we play them.
0: Nice.
2: Gareth Southgate can pull them together, I think. I think what he needs to do is remember what he used to be 10 years ago when he came into the job.
3: So what's this then? It's
0: a press conference. Won't be easy, but...
3: But better than it would have been. Could have been. Feel good. New lease of life. Yeah, it all feels like a bit of a bonus, this, Gareth. Extra time. Are you trying to focus? You want me to just stop talking?
0: No, it's all right.
4: I think...

0: Carol. Antrius. I just doing a little, you know, of us old boys coming on, chitting the chat. Yes, and look at you now. Wow.
1: Do you often think of that moment? I felt sort of, I don't know, bound to you in a strange way by being bound to that.
0: What? You and me? Sure, it was, of course, a great moment for me.
1: The defining one of our careers.
0: Well, one of them, maybe not the. I was part of the team that won the World Cup in 90. Wow! That was wow!
1: But, ours is not the one moment you play and, replay?
0: No. Well, for me, it was Croatia 2 years after. Losing 3-0 in the quarters. Oh my God. Such a haunting moment for Germany. 3 goals I let by. I think of those players all the time. But what can you do?
1: Yeah, I just thought that, well, you know, given England, Germany, big historic rivals.
0: England? You are not our big rivals. It's the Dutch.
1: The Dutch?
0: I see why you always feel this thing to prove. And maybe you will this time.
2: Yeah, maybe.
0: Do you want a photo with me?
1: Sure.
0: Yeah.
1: Or hold up. Do you want a photo with me?
0: Oh, yes, sure, exactly. Okay. Nice.
1: Yeah.
0: Oh, if you give me your number, I'll send it to you.
1: Sure.
0: Yes.
3: Quarterfinals of a major tournament, always something special in the air, but there's even more excitement than ever around this place today.
4: Same old story, England in a major tournament. And a penalty shootout again. Cole Palmer's first up, and he scores. Bellingham with absolute certainty. And so it is Bukayo Saka's turn. A poignant moment indeed for a young man 3 years on from his heart-rending moment in the Wembley final. How broad are those young shoulders?

0: to take England through to the last four of Euro 2024. Pressure, it seems, no longer the England issue of years gone by. One by one they stepped up, one by one they scored, and England march on.
1: Everyone knows what happened back at the Euros. You can fail once, but you have a choice in life whether you put yourself in that position again or not. And I believed in myself. I didn't focus on the past.

0: done. I can only focus on now. And there's only two games now until we can
1: change our lives and make history that's never been done before.
2: Great. Thanks, Bukayo. Thanks very much.
0: Thank you.
2: Best of luck.
0: Thank you.
3: Good evening, everyone. Welcome to Dortmund, which is under Dutch invasion. There has been a lightening of the mood, a skeptical positivity. Sometimes after coming through adversity, belief grows.
4: We're ready. We're going to win.
5: We're going to bring it home.
3: Xavi Simon! But he is hurt, he is writhing, and that is an England penalty. Of course, it's Harry Kane. It's in! Phil Foden, oh, shot the line. Problem for England here, and Kyle Walker has solved it. Oh, it's in! And the flag is up. The goal doesn't count.
6: Ollie, cold. You're on. Get warmed up.
3: Last 10 minutes, and these England changes have been coming for a while, and Harry Kane is being removed here. Cole Palmer and Ollie Watkins, each with a late chance to impact. England then with a fresh new source of ideas, a couple of sharp, creative minds and bodies. Oh, nice! Into the last minute of the 90, Cole Palmer looking to inspire. That's a lovely ball for Watkins.

semi-final. It seems England are set for Berlin thanks to Ollie Watkins.

0: I wasn't sure you'd answer.
1: Not answer? Piss off, it's you.
0: Where are you?
1: I'm just out for a walk, actually. You?
0: Yeah, same.
1: So well done. Another final. Another milestone. Amazing.
0: Are there good vibes back home?
1: Yeah. Well, now at least, anyway.
0: Oh, just feel so perilous at the moment, Pippa. This final moment.
1: Perilous in what way?
0: We tried something new, didn't we? Like you once said, and it did seem to work. Has worked, for the most part. We turned the ship around against skepticism and doubt, but I worry. How something ends is how it'll be remembered.
1: Happy ending or a sad one kind of thing.
0: I suppose all the great stories have one or the other.
1: Yeah, but life isn't as simple as a story, is it? You know, we framed this quest like that when we started. Beginning, middle, end. But things don't necessarily...

0: Really stab men like that, do they? Time moves on, so do we.
1: No, but our project, though, if it gets, I don't know, reversed, if it isn't proven to work fully when it's no longer me, it might all go backwards to the old days, the old ways, and all just slip away.
0: I hear that, but you can't control the future, can you? You can only control the now.
1: Yeah.
2: Good evening. I hope you've done your Sunday chores, cooked your Sunday roast, watched the Wimbledon final, stopped worrying about work in the morning, and instead are looking ahead to a night that could change the story of football in our country forever. No England team has ever won a major tournament on foreign soil. Sporting immortality is within their grasp.

Look, I'm not a believer in fairy tales. But I am a believer in dreams. This is our dream. A dream no other England player has ever got to make real before. 150 years. Our first final abroad, here, Germany. Once upon a time, such moments were once in a lifetime. But here, look, England, a final, again, you're turning the rare into something regular. A new England that comes from behind, that fights. Because your England knows nothing is ours by right. We've got to earn it. Remember this moment. Remember this dream. Come on, England!

0: expectation we've got here, Guy. Good evening, everyone. I hope this England team go for it. Have no regrets and make history.
1: Nico Williams is closing in and finishing with poise last victory. Spain in front in the early moments of the second half. England caught cold at the restart and the Spanish have pounced. Saka's on his way here. Bellingham can move it on. And Cole Palmer sweeps it home. A euphoric moment for England. It's all square with a quarter of an hour to play. England alive and kicking again. All of a sudden, all things seem possible. And Oyarzabal has dashed on to it. And Spain have

The best team probably won it. But how many times is your heart going to break? Sometimes a picture can say more than a thousand words, and the look on Gareth Southgate's face tells it all.

and to manage England. We have the best fans in the world, and their support has meant the world to me. But it's time for change and for a new chapter. Sunday's game against Spain was my final game as England manager.

0: Ladies and gentlemen, it gives me great pleasure to introduce to you the England manager, Thomas Tuchel.
1: I'm sorry I have a German passport, but hopefully I can convince the fans that I'm proud to be the English manager. I will do everything I can to respect this role and this country. The target for the next 18 months is nothing else than putting a second star on the shirt. This is the biggest role in world football. I'm aware that I'm standing on the shoulders of a great many giants.
2: There will be those fans who'd say they would have preferred the England team to be managed by an English coach.
3: A German. I say again, a German.
1: Well, I can assure you that I will give my best.
0: Thomas, Lee Carsley was asked, will you be singing the national anthem? Does the England manager have to?
1: Mark made me understand that he's a person to sit.
4: Oh, Gareth.
5: Thomas.
4: I hope that is okay. I know this thing of an Englishman's home being his castle and all that.
5: No, of course. Please.
4: I meant what I said about standing on your shoulders.
5: Yeah, I meant it too when I said it. I'll be out of here in just a...
4: No, please. Take your time.
5: It's not my place to ask, but... I did wonder, your plans. Continuity or change?
4: A clean break is often important, just as you did. But I'm building on your work of change, Gareth. You got closer than anyone else ever got to bringing it back here. You prepared the podium. It's up to me now to make that last step. And hey, 10 years ago, no truly world-class manager wanted this job.
5: You mean that's why I got it?
4: Well, yes. Exactly. But if I did say something on your record, I would remind people that for 58 years, England never made it to a final, but you took them to two. I would remind them that your run of semi-final, final, quarter-final, final is the best run in English history. I would congratulate you that you won more knockout games than every single other manager since 1966 combined, all of their games added together. You made the unsurvivable survivable, Gareth. The impossible job possible again.
5: Thank you.
4: I will say none of this, of course, and join in with the booing.

0: Look after them, won't you?
1: Oh, they'll be fine. That's your legacy, Aerith. They're going to be fine.

I remember asking my players all those years ago, when this journey first began, what they thought their England was. What's mine? What's yours? And what we want it to be. And I suppose I wanted mine to be one of hope and kindness, of progress over time. Time. Isn't that why we care so much? These markers every 2 and 4 years. Something that frames the moments of our lives. Where we were at and who we were with. We're all part of an unbreakable chain that goes back and back. But also forwards too. And for an old country, it's the forward that matters now. The next quest. The next goal. There isn't such a thing as a beginning and an end. Nothing is ever really final. A country is only the stories we tell ourselves about ourselves. The series of moments seared into one memory, stitched together across time. England is a story we're all writing, and it's never over. Never done.

0: Oh, come on, guys, it's started. Kick off, come on.
1: Can Thomas Tuchel's England get off to a winning start under his tenureship? England versus Albania is coming up next.
2: Since I was a young kid, the only thing I wanted to do was play football for England.

I spent most of our first day inside, weeding in the agriculture, feeding the domestic animals, and milking the goats. This was our biosphere, population 8. Each biospherian took turns cooking a full day's meals using only biosphere 2 ingredients. The doctor inside, Roy Walford, he was the very first person to really understand that if you're on a low-calorie diet that's fully nutritional, you can live for a very long time. That's what we were on.

0: That's the Sistine Chapel. Let's go over there. Wow, it's Michelangelo's Last Judgment. I saw this in a book. What's that thing on the ceiling over there?
1: Do you know the most illustrious intellectual lineage in human history? In 5th and 4th century BC Athens, there lived three giants who followed one after another. Socrates, the one who questioned. Plato, the one who recorded. And Aristotle, the one who systematized. Names you've surely heard before.

master, Socrates, never left a single line of writing in his entire life. He unearthed truth solely through dialogue. It was his disciple, Plato, who broke that silence, transcribing his master's voice to share it with the world. The relationship between Plato and his student Aristotle was extraordinary. They were together for almost 20 years. But here is the twist. A crack began to

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The culprit? None other than the star pupil of the academy, the very school Plato himself established. Aristotle.

0: Fresh bread! Fresh bread! It's freshly baked bread this morning!
1: Aristotle was an outsider who arrived in Athens at the age of 17. Coming from Macedonia, he had no citizenship. And he couldn't even own a single square inch of land in his own name. He was a complete outsider. Yet, his talent was overwhelming. His master Plato called him Nous, intellect itself. Can you imagine this country bumpkin of an outsider flaunting his genius among the noble youths of Athens? However, when intellect is exceptional, stubbornness often follows. His master, Plato, loathed art, calling it a fake that veils the truth.
0: Poets must be banished from the state. In my to do.
1: He believed that stories paralyzed human reason. But the disciples' thoughts were different. As he left his master's side, Aristotle made a cold declaration.
2: While both are dear of friends and truth, it is our duty to prefer the truth.
1: After parting ways with his master, he returns to the vicinity of his homeland and encounters a meeting of destiny.

0: Look, Aristotle.
1: I only heard about it, but it really came.
2: His fame crossed borders. King Philip of Macedon appointed him as the tutor for his 14-year-old son, Alexander. The greatest genius of the era and the future conqueror. This fateful meeting began not in a grand palace, but in a forest cave. What did he teach the prince? Swordsmanship? Horsemanship? No. It was poetry. He gifted Alexander the poems of Homer, planting the seeds of heroic narrative within him. He told the fiery stories of how heroes like Achilles overcame suffering to seize glory. The effect was staggering.
3: Macedonians! Forward!
2: Later, even on the blood-soaked battlefields of his eastern campaigns, Alexander slept with a book of poetry under his pillow. It wasn't rigorous military training that awakened a boy's ambition and led him to conquer the world. It was the power of a meticulously crafted story. Aristotle.

0: battle witnessed it firsthand. How a story shapes a human soul and transforms the world. He summarized that spine-tingling realization like this. Consequently, poetry is more philosophical and more elevated than history. History merely records what has already happened. But poetry deals with universal truths that could happen to any human being. In the end, he proved the fundamental reason why our hearts race when we encounter a story. After teaching Alexander, he returns to Athens. And there, in the woods near the city walls, he establishes his own school called the Lyceum. This place had a covered walkway known as the Peripatos. Aristotle loved to stroll and converse with his disciples there. This is where the name Peripatetic School, the Walking Philosophers, originated. Here, he laid the foundations for biology, physics, logic, and politics, disciplines we still study today. He was the father of all sciences, a giant who sought to systematize every fragment of human knowledge. And one of the records left at the end of this meticulous systematization is the Poetics. To Aristotle, Poetics was the blueprint for all content, including tragedy, epics, and even music. But fate was cruel. His pupil, Alexander the Great, who once ruled the world, died suddenly at the young age of 33. At that moment, a violent hatred toward Macedonia erupted in Athens.
1: With Macedon!
0: People were desperate to drag Aristotle, the king's tutor, to the execution block. Even in the face of this absolute crisis, he did not beg for his life. He chose escape to preserve the truth. It is because of this relentless obsession with truth that we are able to encounter the great legacy of the Poetics today. Just a year after his escape, at the age of 62, he closed his eyes in solitude after falling ill. What happened to his great manuscripts after his death? Surprisingly, they were hidden in a deep cave in Asia Minor to avoid pillage and censorship. For 200 years,

finally emerged into the world in the first century BC. Ultimately, the Poetics we read today is a miracle that survived those turbulent times. Those tattered papyrus scrolls, melted by humidity and gnawed by insects, finally returned to human hands. The surviving sentences on tragedy have served as the sturdy skeleton of all storytelling for the past 2,300 years. Every moment we rave over a movie or weep together at a protagonist's misfortune, all these formulas that have captivated humanity began with this single, thin book.

Every great storyteller who was ahead of their time, including the giant Shakespeare, is ultimately his pupil. Aristotle believed that through stories, we purify our souls and gain the strength to endure the tragedies of life. That, he argued, is the unique function belonging only to art. Are you ready to enter the maze of stories designed by Aristotle? We now begin the first chapter of The Intellectual Temptation He Once Hid in a Cave.

Welcome. Thank you for seeking out this path early in the morning, the best time to pursue the truth. I am Aristotle. Every spring, during the Great Dionysia, up to 30,000 citizens gather in the grand open-air amphitheater. It is a fierce battlefield of art. Three tragic poets, strictly chosen by the state, compete for three full days. The entire city holds its breath, absorbed in the fates of heroes on stage. But I must ask you this: why do you come here? Why do you willingly spend your time and emotion watching the agonizing downfall of a king? Is it simply for entertainment? Or is there something deeper within our nature that draws us to these fakes? My great master Plato drew a very cold and resolute conclusion to this question. My master believed that art must be censored. He fumed that the paintings drawn by artists and the epics recited by poets are mere replicas of reality, fakes that veil the truth. Firmly believing that stories paralyze human reason and sicken the soul, he declared that poets should be entirely banished from the ideal state. Everyone at the Academy in Athens nodded in agreement with this theory of banishment, but I could not. I loved my master deeply, but I loved the truth more. My master missed the real reason, the glorious human nature behind why humans are so enthralled by these fakes called art. Humans never plunge into stories to paralyze their souls. Now, how can art prove its own reason for existence? Suppose you are walking through the mountains and stumble upon the horribly rotting corpse of a beast or a grotesque creature whose form is unrecognizable. How would you react? Naturally, you would frown, shut your eyes tight, or quickly turn your head away. Our instinct fiercely rejects and repels such hideous reality. But a very strange thing happens. Let us assume someone has painted that exact same corpse or grotesque animal on a mural or canvas with meticulous precision. When we face that terrible object as a painting, the very thing we couldn't stand to look at in reality

We never avoid it. Instead, we take a step closer to the canvas and stare at it intently. We marvel, saying, "Wow, look at that torn hide. It's painted exactly like a real corpse." We might even feel a strange sense of pleasure. Why is it that when we turn the terrible objects we wish to avoid in reality into fakes, we cannot take our eyes off them and actually enjoy them? Is it simply because the colors of the paint are beautiful? Is it because of the painter's outstanding skill? The reason lies in a great instinct seated in the deepest part of us humans. I call this mimesis. And equally natural that everyone enjoys mimetic objects. A common occurrence indicates this. Take a close look at the animal known as the human being. We lack sharp teeth, and we have no wings to fly in the sky. We are remarkably frail creatures in the midst of Mother Nature. Yet, what is the secret to our survival in this world? It is precisely because we are the creatures most capable of imitation among all the animals of nature. Look at newborn babies. They mimic their parents' expressions and follow the movements of their lips to learn to speak. They learn how to walk and hunt by imitating the actions of adults. From the very beginning of our lives, we acquire our first knowledge necessary for survival solely through this act of imitation. Imitating is a weapon for survival and a learning tool deeply ingrained in human nature from childhood. Let us return to the painting of the grotesque corpse. The real reason we feel pleasure, even while looking at that hideous painting, is because we are constantly reasoning and learning internally as we view it. Ah, so this is a painting of a lion. That wound must be the mark of a spear. By seeing, we learn and grasp the essence of the object. To learn and realize something is not a privilege granted only to a few philosophers. Regarding this joy, I wrote the following in my lecture notes. The explanation of this, too, is that understanding gives great pleasure, not only to philosophers, but likewise to others, too, though the latter have a smaller share in it. Art is not a poison that veils the truth. Art is the most elegant tool designed to stimulate our brains, which are wired to grasp the world and attain the pleasure of knowing through imitation. As such, we are born with an innate instinct to imitate, along with a sense of harmony and rhythm. Starting from primal, impromptu songs and words, poets honed and refined this instinct to gradually build the magnificent architecture of poetry. But here, a very fascinating phenomenon occurs. As poets continued to imitate, the genre of literature decisively split into two branches. Why did this happen? It was precisely because of the individual character and disposition of the poets themselves. In the world, just as there are noble and dignified people, there are also those who enjoy the comical and the base. Poetry branched into two, according to its creator's characters. The more serious produced mimesis of noble actions and the actions of noble people, while the more vulgar depicted the actions of the base. In the first place, by composing invectives. Just as others

0: produced hymns and encomia. Poets had to make a choice. Would they depict the objects of their imitation as better and nobler than we actually are, or as worse and more ridiculous than we actually are? Poets of noble disposition praised the gods and imitated the noble actions of heroes. This later became majestic epic poetry and the root of tragedy. Conversely, poets with a lighter disposition wrote satires that slandered others or comically imitated base actions. This later became the root of comedy, which makes people burst into laughter. There was one genius who perfectly encompassed these two worlds.
1: Sing to me, Muse.
0: It was the great poet Homer. Through the Iliad and the Odyssey, he outlined the contours of tragedy by imitating the dramas of noble and serious heroes. At the same time, there is a poem called the Margites, which is traditionally attributed to Homer. In this work, he wove the ridiculous actions of a foolish character into a dramatic form, establishing the very framework for comedy. Now, let us conclude today's walk. Why do humans go wild for fiction and fakes? It is not because we are frail beings prone to corruption. On the contrary, it is because humans are great beings, created to instinctively imitate the world, to grasp the truth, and to attain the thrilling pleasure of knowing in that process of learning. Poets are not swindlers who merely make crude copies of reality's shadows. They borrow the actions of those greater than us, or sometimes the actions of the ridiculous, and unfold them before our eyes. We gaze into that imitated world to learn the wisdom to endure reality. We now stand on the most fundamental foundation. We have confirmed that imitation is a way of knowing, and that poetry sprouted from instinct, grew, and reached its most noble form, tragedy. Until then, from the Lyceum in Athens, this has been Aristotle.

Welcome back to the Lyceum. I am Aristotle. Last time, we discovered the great instinct of mimesis, that human beings are born to imitate, to learn, and to feel pleasure through it. Today, we will dissect the very creature born from that instinct, tragedy. Tragedy, then, is mimesis of an action which is elevated, complete, and of magnitude, in language embellished by distinct forms in its sections, employing the mode of enactment, not narrative,

0: elements. First, there is the spectacle, the visual scenery that catches the eye. Second is the melody, the music of the chorus. Third is diction, the words the actors speak. Fourth is thought, the power to persuade and evoke emotion. Fifth is character, the ethical disposition of the individuals. And finally, the sixth is plot, the arrangement of the incidents. Now, I ask you, if you had to throw away five of these and keep only one to save your play, which of these six is the absolute, uncompromising heart of the tragedy? Most people might answer, it is the character. You might think that a handsome hero, full of justice and delivering beautiful lines, is the key to a great drama. But I say to you, absolutely not. The heart of tragedy is not the character. The ultimate purpose of tragedy is not to portray a person's personality, but to imitate their action. The most vital organ, the very soul of this creature, is the plot, or the arrangement of the incidents. Plot, then, is the first principle and, as it were, soul of a tragedy, while character is secondary. Why is the plot the soul? Because human happiness and misery do not depend on what kind of personality we have, but on what we do. You are not happy simply because you are a good person. You are happy or miserable because of the events that happen to you and the actions you take. Thus, a play cannot exist without action, but it can exist without character. Close your eyes and imagine the ancient city of Thebes. Long ago, a horrifying prophecy was given to the king and queen of Thebes. Their son would kill his father and marry his mother. To escape this curse, they pierced their newborn baby's ankles, tied them together, and abandoned him on a desolate mountain to ensure he would die. But the abandoned baby was miraculously rescued by a shepherd and taken to a neighboring kingdom. The king and queen there adopted him and named him Oedipus, meaning swollen foot, because of the terrible scars on his ankles. When Oedipus grew into a young man, he visited the oracle and heard the very same terrifying prophecy. Horrified that he might harm the people he believed to be his true parents, he fled his home to protect them. On his desperate journey to outrun destiny, he argued with an arrogant stranger at a crossroads and killed him in a fit of rage. Eventually, he arrived at Thebes. He became the brilliant savior who defeated the monstrous Sphinx by solving its impossible riddle. The people loved him. They looked to him as a god. He was crowned king, a man of noble heart, and married the widowed queen. Decades pass, and his life seems perfect. But one day, a terrifying, silent enemy strikes the city. A plague.
1: "I will save you again," the king declares.
0: To stop the plague, he must find and punish the murderer of the previous king, Laius. Oedipus vows before the gods,
1: "I will hunt the culprit. I will curse him. I will banish him from this land forever."
0: He pursues the truth with a furious obsession. As he digs deeper, the puzzle pieces begin to align. A messenger arrives from a distant land, revealing that Oedipus was actually adopted. Then, an old shepherd is brought.

brought forth, the very man who confesses to saving a doomed, pierced infant on a mountain many years ago. When the testimonies of these two men cross, the chilling truth is finally complete. The king realizes that the arrogant stranger he had killed in a fit of rage at a crossroads years ago was, in fact, his own father. And the widowed queen he married and had children with was his own mother. In a fleeting moment, the brilliant savior of Thebes is inverted into its darkest curse. Jocasta, who was deeply connected to him by fate and family, met a tragic end. Oedipus felt unworthy of remaining in the light of the world. He turned away from the light and wandered into a life of darkness, burdened by the weight of his past. Now ask yourself, does our heart break and tremble for Oedipus merely because he had a, quote, good character? No. It is because of the terrifying actions he took, killing a man at the crossroads, answering the Sphinx, and relentlessly seeking a truth that would destroy him. The most important of these things is the structure of events, because tragedy is mimesis not of persons, but of actions and life. Besides, without action, there could be no tragedy, but without character, there could be. The true tragedy lies not in his personality, but in the devastating sequence of his actions. Let me give you a clearer example from the world of painting. In our city of Athens, there were two famous painters, Polygnotus and Zeuxis. Polygnotus was a master of expressing ethical character in his portraits. When you looked at his paintings, you could see the nobility or the malice in the subject's eyes. Zeuxis, on the other hand, painted works that had absolutely no ethical character visible. He was a master of form and color, but he did not paint the soul's disposition. But were Zeuxis's works not considered paintings? They certainly were. The exact same rule applies to poetry. You can string together 100 beautiful speeches. You can make your hero express brilliant character and fine philosophical thoughts. But if you fail to construct a compelling plot, the sequence of actions, you will entirely fail to produce a tragic effect. If someone lays out a string of speeches that express character and are well composed in diction and thought, he will not achieve the stated function of tragedy. Much more successful will be a tragedy which, though deficient in these other elements, has a plot and structure of events. Now you understand why the plot is the undisputed ruler of the stage. But do not misunderstand. A plot is not just a chronological list of things that happen one after another. A man goes to the market, buys a sword, and later gets struck by lightning. This is merely a sequence of time. It is not a plot. For a series of incidents to become a true plot, they must be tightly bound by the iron chain of necessity or probability. He bought a sword, therefore he fought his enemy, and because of that fight, a tragedy occurred. It is not "and then," but "because of." The plot is the structural skeleton that supports the entire weight of the play. Like a painter sketching the outline in chalk before filling in the colors, a poet must first construct the bare bones of the plot before giving the characters names or adding beautiful dialogues. Today,

We uncovered the beating heart of tragedy, the plot, the action. We learned that what makes us weep and tremble is not who the hero is, but what the hero does. Therefore, if you wish to create a great story, do not be absorbed merely in describing the character's traits or writing beautiful speeches. You must become a creator who weaves incidents together with the iron chain of causality. You must be a maker of plots. From the Lyceum in Athens, this has been Aristotle.

Welcome back to the Lyceum. I am Aristotle. In our last walk, we discovered the soul of tragedy, the plot, the action. But for a soul to exist in this world, it must have a body. It needs a physical form, a structure. Today, we discuss the body of a story. What is the perfect structure of a plot? And exactly how big should this story be? Imagine an animal as tiny as a grain of sand, a microscopic mite. Can you appreciate its beauty? No, it is too small to see. Now, imagine the opposite. An animal 1,000 miles long. A creature so vast that its head is in Athens and its tail is in far-off Persia. What happens then? You can only see a small piece of its skin or a single claw. The eye cannot take it all in at once, and the sense of unity, the feeling of the whole, is completely lost. Just as a beautiful animal must have a size that can be easily embraced in one view, a plot must have a length that can be easily embraced by our memory. So just as with our bodies and with animals, beauty requires magnitude, but magnitude that allows coherent perception. Likewise, plots require length, but length that can be coherently remembered. The plot must be large enough to allow the hero's fortune to change from happiness to misery through a chain of probability, yet small enough to remain vivid in the audience's mind as a single whole. To be beautiful, a living organism must not only have its parts arranged in order, but it must also be a whole. A whole is that which has a beginning, a middle, and an end. It must be locked together by an unbreakable chain of causality. A whole is that which has a beginning, middle, and end. Well-constructed plots, therefore, should neither begin nor end at an arbitrary point, but should make use of the patterns stated. Many amateur poets fall into a dangerous trap, the illusion of unity. They believe that if a story is about a single hero, the plot automatically has unity. But they are

0: Profoundly mistaken. Imagine a poet writing an epic about the great Heracles. This poet is obsessed with facts. He writes about the hero's divine birth. Then he jumps to Heracles, strangled by snakes as a baby. Then he describes his battle with the Nemean lion. Then his cleaning of the Augean stables. Then his capture of the Cretan bull. And finally, his agonizing death in flames. The poet proudly thinks,
1: "Look! My story is perfectly unified because every single event happened to Heracles."
0: But he has failed. An infinite number of things happen to one man in a lifetime. And many of them have absolutely no causal connection to one another. Buying a loaf of bread in the morning and tripping over a stone in the evening both happen to you, but one does not cause the other. Stringing together disconnected events, just because they share the same protagonist, is not a plot. It is a mess. He understood a truth that most writers still struggle to grasp. A great story is not made by what you include, but by what you have the courage to leave out. Consider his masterpiece, The Iliad. The Trojan War was a colossal event that lasted 10 weary years. It involved thousands of soldiers, hundreds of gods, and endless skirmishes on the dusty plains of Troy. A lesser poet would have tried to chronicle the entire decade, from the golden apple of discord to the fall of the wooden horse. But Homer did not do this. He knew that a 10-year history is not a single action. It is a diluted mess. Instead, Homer chose a single, burning thread: the wrath of Achilles. The entire Iliad focuses on just a few weeks in the 10th year of the war. Because he limited the scope, he could explore the internal agony of a hero, the bitter pride of a king, and the inescapable chain of revenge with terrifying intensity. Every event in the Iliad, from the death of Patroclus to the mourning of Priam, is a direct, necessary consequence of Achilles's anger. By cutting away the other 9 years of the war, Homer created a story that feels more whole than the war itself. He applied the same genius to the Odyssey. He did not include every single thing that happened to Odysseus in his long life. He didn't write about the time Odysseus feigned madness to avoid the war by plowing the salt into the sand. Nor did he dwell on the specific details of a scar on his leg received from a boar on Mount Parnassus in his youth. Why? Because those events did not lead necessarily to his 10-year struggle to return home. A boar hunt in youth and a journey across the sea are separate actions. By focusing only on the single action of the return, Homer transformed a rambling travelogue into a cosmic tragedy of human resilience.
1: I have returned.
0: He understood that a plot is not a biography. It is a masterpiece of exclusion. Now, let us reach the summit of today's walk. Why do we value the poet's fake story more than the historian's true records? The historian tells us what has happened, the fragmented, chaotic facts of the past. But the poet tells us what might happen, the universal truths of human nature. If a historian writes about the downfall of a real-life king, it is just one event in the river of time. We might think,

Oh, that happened to him because of that specific reason. But when a poet writes about a king's downfall through a perfect plot, we don't just see a king, we see ourselves. We see the universal law of how pride leads to blindness, and how blindness leads to ruin. This is why art is a higher form of knowledge than history. Consequently, poetry is more philosophical and more elevated than history, since poetry relates more of the universal, while history relates particulars. The poet does not merely record life. The poet extracts the meaning of life. By focusing on probability and necessity, the poet reveals the hidden logic of our existence. A perfect plot is like a flawlessly constructed marble temple. It is a closed system of logic. If you can pull out even a single stone, a single scene or character, without the structure trembling or losing its meaning, then that stone does not belong there. It is a parasite, not a part. You must strip away the unnecessary chaos of daily life to build a single, sharp, unforgettable temple of truth. Do not merely record what happened. Create what must happen. For in the probable impossible, we often find a deeper truth than in the improbable actual. From the Lyceum in Athens, this has been Aristotle. I will see you on the next walk.

0: Welcome back to the Lyceum. I am Aristotle. In our last walk, we built the body of a story, the structure, the magnitude, and the unity. But even a perfect body needs a heartbeat, a pulse that makes the audience gasp for air. Today, we enter the inner chamber of the plot. We will talk about what makes a story truly complex, and why some moments in a play stay with us forever, haunting our dreams. Some stories move in a straight line, simple and predictable, but the greatest tragedies are like a mountain path that suddenly drops into a canyon. I call these complex plots, and they are powered by two engines, reversal and recognition. What is a reversal? It is not just a surprise. It is a change by which the action veers round to its opposite, always subject to the laws of probability or necessity. It is the moment when the very action you took to save yourself becomes the instrument of your destruction. In a true reversal, your own good intentions turn into daggers that strike your own heart. Think of Oedipus Rex. A messenger arrives from Corinth. His intention is noble. He wants to cheer Oedipus up, to relieve him of his fear of marrying his mother. He tells the king,
1: "Do not worry. The man you thought was your father is dead. And besides, he wasn't your real father anyway."
0: But look at the irony. By trying to comfort Oedipus, the messenger accidentally provides the final piece of the puzzle that proves Oedipus has already committed the very crimes he feared. The comfort becomes a shattering. The intention produces the exact opposite result. This is a true reversal. Reversal is a change to the opposite direction of events, as already stated, and one in accord, as we insist, with probability or necessity. To understand reversal deeply, we must look at a fascinating example, the play Lysias by Theodectes. Imagine the tension. Danaus is the powerful king. Lysias is his prisoner. Danaus is leading Lysias to the altar, fully intending to execute him. In the king's mind, the outcome is certain. I am the hunter. He is the prey. I will live. He will die. But at the very last second, a reversal occurs. A sudden change in circumstances, perhaps a rebellion or a divine intervention, shifts the power so violently that the positions are swapped. The man who was leading the prisoner to death is himself seized and executed, while the man who was supposed to die is saved. This is the perfect wheel of fortune. The hunter becomes the hunted. The judge becomes the accused. When this happens, we feel pity for the reversal of a man's life, and fear because we realize that no one, not even a king, is safe from the sudden turns of fate.
2: It is a change from ignorance to knowledge, producing love or hate between the characters. The best recognition is the one that happens simultaneously with the reversal, just as it does in Oedipus Rex. At the very moment the truth is recognized, his entire life is reversed. But let us look at a different kind of recognition in Euripides, Iphigenia, and Taurus. Iphigenia is a priestess who must sacrifice any Greek stranger who lands on her shore. She is about to kill a young man, but through a letter, she recognizes that he is her long-lost brother, Orestes. The sacrifice is stopped, and love replaces death. Recognition, as the very name indicates, is a change from ignorance to knowledge, leading to friendship or to enmity, and involving matters which bear on prosperity or adversity. However, we must be careful. Not all recognitions are artistic. I have categorized them for you in chapter 16. The least artistic form is recognition by signs or tokens. Think of the Odyssey. When the old nurse Eurycleia recognizes Odysseus, how does she do it? By a scar on his leg. It is a physical proof, a badge. It is effective, but it is mechanical. In such cases, the poet resorts to physical signs simply because they lack a more artistic way to drive the plot forward. Similarly, there are instances where the recognition is forced by the author's hand. In Iphigenia, Orestes reveals his own identity through a deliberate speech. The recognition occurs not because the plot demands it, but simply because

Because Orestes says exactly what the author wants him to say. It is not the necessity of the story, but the will of the poet that triggers the revelation. Then there are recognitions made through memory. A character sees an object, remembers the past, and breaks into tears. Or recognitions through reasoning, like a puzzle being solved. But the greatest recognition of all, it is the one that arises from the incidents themselves, where the revelation comes through probable means. Again, I point to Oedipus Rex. His recognition doesn't come from a scar or a necklace. It comes from his own relentless search for the truth. This is the peak of the art. A reversal is powerful, and a recognition is profound. But when they collide at the exact same moment, that is when the soul of the audience is truly shattered. Why is this union so vital? Because when a hero's fortune is reversed at the very instant they recognize the truth, there is no time to breathe, no time to hide. The aha of discovery and the oh no of downfall become a single devastating blow. This is the moment of maximum pity and fear. The finest recognition is that which occurs simultaneously with reversal, as with the one in the Oedipus. But the kind most integral to the plot and action is the one described. Such a joint recognition and reversal will yield either pity or fear. Think of the sheer terror in that coincidence. We feel pity because the hero learns the truth too late to change his fate. His suffering is immense and unmerited. And we feel fear because we see the mechanical ruthlessness of destiny. We realize that knowledge does not always bring salvation. Sometimes it only brings the realization of our own ruin. In Oedipus Rex, the moment he recognizes his identity is the exact moment he loses his throne, his wife, and his sight. The light of knowledge and the darkness of reversal strike him like a single bolt of lightning. This is not just a story anymore. It is a primal scream of human existence. When you can weave your recognition and reversal into this single unbreakable knot, you will have the audience in the palm of your hand. A simple plot is like a calm sea. It is pleasant, but it does not stir the soul. A complex plot, with its reversals and recognitions, is a storm that cleanses the spirit. To complete this storm, the poet often lets the truth manifest in a final moment of suffering. It is not mere violence, but a painful action that unfolds before our eyes. Whether it is a physical wound or the quiet agony of a shattered heart, this suffering is the heavy weight that grounds the tragedy. When the reversal of fate leads to a sudden recognition, and that knowledge is sealed with the gravity of suffering, the audience undergoes a true purification. The story is no longer a spectacle. It becomes a shared experience of human fragility. Remember, do not just make things happen, make them flip. And let the truth be found not in luck, but in the inevitable weight of a soul facing its own destiny. The wheel of fortune is always turning.
Make the audience feel the way.

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From the Lyceum in Athens, this has been Aristotle. I will see you on the next walk.

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1: 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And welcome back to another episode of EBS 생활영어. I'm Megan Bowen.
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1: 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I find personalities interesting.
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2: I think personalities are so interesting, and I love doing personality tests. I think personalities are so interesting, and I love doing personality tests. I think personalities are so interesting, and I love doing personality tests.
0: 성격 테스트를 지금 언급하고 있죠? 문장 같이 읽어볼까요?
1: Kelsey said, I think personalities are so interesting, and I love doing personality tests.
0: 네, 성격이라는 것이 I think personalities are so interesting. 정말 흥미로운 것 같고 and I love doing personality tests. 성격 테스트를 해보는 걸 좋아한대요. Do you like personality tests?
1: Well, not these days, but when I was a bit younger, I did.
0: Yeah, when I was a teenager, I found them interesting, but I personally don't really believe them anymore.
1: Oh, I don't. But okay. It can be fun, especially the ones that's like find out what hamburger flavor you are.
0: 아, 그런 거. Yeah. 자신이
1: fun ones.
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1: yeah.
0: 있잖아요.
1: What flower? I love
0: yeah.
1: those.
0: All right.
1: Sometimes.
0: So that's probably what she's talking about.
1: I think so. How about we review her speaking summary?
2: I think personalities are so interesting and I love doing personality tests. I think personalities are so interesting, and I love doing personality tests. I think personalities are so interesting, and I love doing personality tests.
1: 네. Let's jump right into English on the go.

0: time for English on the Go, so we're going to take a look at Kelsey's full clip where she talks to us about how she finds personalities to be very interesting, and she especially loves to take personality tests. Let's find out more.
1: Just wanna ignite ya!
2: Are you ready? Go!
3: Actually really cool that, you know, there's so many people on the planet and everyone has a different personality. Sure, there are similarities, like you can be introverted or extroverted, but even still, you can be like a certain amount of introverted, you can be an extroverted introvert, you know, there's so many different ways that people are made up. And I think one thing we can get caught in is trying to put people in a box. So you're like, you meet someone and you're like, oh, are you an introvert? Are you an extrovert? And then you categorize them by that. And I really try not to do that. But at the same time, I think it's really fun to learn about people's personalities. And I love doing personality tests online and like learning more about myself and being like, oh my gosh, I am like that. And there are other people who do the same thing too. So I think it's really cool. But recently I found that a lot of people are really concerned if they're introverted or extroverted. Personally, I'm an introvert.
4: 네, 오늘의 핵심 어휘 보겠습니다. 첫 번째, similar라는 단어 아시죠? 비슷한이란 뜻인데요. similarity라고 명사형으로 바꾸게 되면 이제 유사성, 닮은 점을 가리키고요. 그리고 내성적인, 외향적인 단어 쓰이고 있습니다. 내성적인 introverted, 그리고 외향적인 extroverted. 발음 연습해볼까요?
0: Repeat after me, starting with similarity. Similarity. Similarity. Next we have introverted. Introverted. Introverted. And lastly we have extroverted. Extroverted. Extroverted. Perfect. Let's take a look at Kelsey's clip once again, but with English subtitles.
3: Actually really cool that, you know, there's so many people on the planet and everyone has a different personality. Sure, there are similarities, like you can be introverted or extroverted, but even still, you can be like a certain amount of introverted, you can be an extroverted introvert, you know, there's so many different ways that people are made up. And I think one thing we can get caught in is trying to put people in a box. So you're like, you meet someone and you're like, oh, are you an introvert? Are you an extrovert? And then you categorize them by that. And I really try not to do that. But at the same time, I think it's really fun to learn about people's personalities. And I love doing personality tests online and like learning more about myself and being like, oh my gosh, I am like that. And there are other people who do the same thing too. So I think it's really cool. But recently I found that a lot of people are really concerned if they're introverted or extroverted. Personally, I'm an introvert.
0: Okay, it is always interesting, especially when you meet new people, to find out what they categorize their personality to be.
4: Mm-hmm. 너무 이제 몇 가지 안 되는 것으로 범주를 국한시키면은 너무 단순화시키는 느낌이 있지만
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0: Yeah, it's just fun. It's like, 네. are you an introvert or an extrovert? You know, those kind of things.
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0: Sounds great.
3: I think that it's actually really cool that, you know, there's so many people on the planet and everyone has a different personality. Sure, there are similarities.
0: I think that it's actually really cool that, you know, there's so many people on the planet and everyone has a different personality.
4: I think that it's actually really cool. 정말 실제로 멋지다고 생각합니다. That, you know, there's so many people on the planet.
0: Mm-hmm.
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0: 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Usually when we use planet in a daily life, we're talking about the earth, right? This world,
4: 네, 그냥
0: 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Not world. another one, 네. this one.
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1: Repeat after me. Even still we should be careful. One more time. Even still we should be careful. Great. Let's look at the next one.
0: 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Even still, he's doing a good job. 같이 읽어볼까요?
1: Even still, he's doing a good job. Even still, he's doing a good job. Great, let's look at the next pattern.
0: 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Personally, I expected more. 같이 읽어보죠.
1: Personally, I expected more. One more time. Personally, I expected more. Let's look at the last example.
0: 그 다음 문장, 개인적으로 저는 밝은 색을 좋아해요. 이것은 영어로 Personally, I like bright colors. Personally, I like bright colors. 발음 연습해볼까요?
1: Personally, I like bright colors. Personally, I like bright colors. Great. How about we take a look at the clip for the last time, both English and Korean subtitles.
2: I think that it's actually really cool that, you know, there's so many people on the planet and everyone has a different personality. Sure, there are similarities, like you can be introverted or extroverted, but even still, you can be like a certain amount of introverted, you can be an extroverted introvert, you know, there's so many different ways that people are made up. And I think one thing we can get caught in is trying to put people in a box. So you're like, you meet someone and you're like, oh, are you an introvert? Are you an extrovert? And then you categorize them by that. And I really try not to do that. But at the same time, I think it's really fun to learn about people's personalities. And I love doing personality tests online and like learning more about myself and being like, oh my gosh, I am like that. And there are other people who do the same thing too.

0: Our personalities are all different 했지만
1: of course.
0: 영어에서는 아마 we 사람이 주어가 되는 경우가 더 흔할 것 같습니다.
1: Yes,
0: we all
1: sure.
0: have different personalities.
1: Mm-hmm.
0: 한번 더.
1: Right. We all have different personalities.
0: Okay.
1: Let's move on to in the social world.

0: It's time for English on the Go, so we're going to look at Stephanie's full clip where she talks to us about how she does think that personality can change, especially as we get older, and she says when she was younger, her personality was very different than it is now. Let's find out what she has to say.
1: Just wanna ignite ya!
2: Are you ready? Go!
3: Do you think personality can change? So, when I was younger, I had actually a very different personality to how I am now. When I was a child, I was really crazy. I would never listen to rules. I would just do whatever I wanted, whenever I wanted. But when I became a teenager, my personality changed a lot. I became someone who always listened to the rules, and I was very controlled in my behavior. And it got me curious as to how and why my personality changed so much, and if my personality will change again when I get older. There is one thing, though, that is the same. When I was a child, I was an attention seeker. I have three older sisters, so I was always competing with them to get attention from my parents. Now I'm an adult, I still really like attention. That's something that didn't change. So, I don't really know what the answer is, but it's quite an interesting topic, don't you think?
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0: Repeat after me. First we have controlled, controlled, controlled. And lastly we have seeker, seeker. Seeker. Perfect. How about we take a look at Stephanie's clip once again, but with English subtitles.
3: Do you think personality can change? So when I was younger, I had actually a very different personality to how I am now. When I was a child, I was really crazy. I would never listen to rules. I would just do whatever I wanted, whenever I wanted. But when I became a teenager, my personality changed a lot. I became someone who always listened to the rules, and I was very controlled in my behavior. And it got me curious as to how and why my personality changed so much, and if my personality will change again when I get older. There is one thing, though, that is the same. When I was a child, I was an attention seeker. I have three older sisters, so I was always competing with them to get attention from my parents. Now I'm an adult, I still really like attention. That's something that didn't change. So I don't really know what the answer is, but it's quite an interesting topic, don't you think?
0: I definitely do think personality usually changes with age, hopefully for the better,
4: 네.
0: right?
4: 뭐 좋은 쪽으로 바뀌면 좋겠지만 아무튼 성격이라는 것이 살면서 경험이 쌓이면서 mm-hmm. 바뀌어가는 것 같습니다. 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
0: Let's do it.
3: Do you think personality can change? So when I was younger, I had actually a very different personality to how I am now. When I was a child, I was really crazy. I would never listen to rules.
0: Do you think personality can change?
4: 성격이 변할 수 있다고 생각하세요라는 문장, 아까 소개했던 요약 문장과 동일하기 때문에 바로 넘어가겠습니다.
0: She says, So when I was younger, I had actually a very different personality to how I am now.
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1: Yeah, don't you think?
0: Don't you
1: isn't
0: think?
1: it?
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1: Yeah.
0: Don't you think? 이렇게 좀 화나는
1: oh,
0: 것처럼
1: no, no,
0: 하면
1: no.
0: 안 되고요.
1: No, so don't you think?
0: 가볍게.
1: You have to say like high pitch. Don't
0: yeah.
1: you think?
0: Yeah, this show is quite good. Don't you think?
1: Don't you oh, yes. Don't you think? Don't you think? No, this time. yeah. All right, perfect. Let's review our clip once again.
2: Do you think personality can change? So when I was younger, I had actually a very different personality to how I am now. When I was a child, I was really crazy. I would never listen to rules. I would just do whatever I wanted, whenever I wanted. But when I became a teenager, my personality changed a lot. I became someone who always listened to the rules, and I was very controlled in my behavior. And it got me curious as to how and why my personality changed so much, and if my personality will change again when I get older. There is one thing, though, that is the same. When I was a child, I was an attention seeker. I have three older sisters, so I was always competing with them to get attention from my parents. Now I'm an adult, I still really like attention. That's something that didn't change. So, I don't really know what the answer is, but it's quite an interesting topic, don't you think?
0: 네, 오늘의 핵심 패턴으로 복습 간단하게 해보겠습니다. 첫 번째로는 뭐뭐 할 때 언제든 어렵지 않은 단어죠. whenever를 이용해서 문장 두 개 만들어 볼 거고요. 두 번째, 어떻게 뭐뭐인지 뭐뭐 한 건지 궁금한이라는 뜻의 curious as to how 이걸 이용해 볼 거예요. 이것도 마찬가지로 문장 두 개 만들어 보겠습니다. 먼저 어떤 문장을 영어로 옮겨 볼지 우리말 번역부터 보여드릴게요.

0: how they won. 같이 읽어볼게요.
1: He was curious as to how they won. One last time. He was curious as to how they won. Great. How about we take a look at Stephanie's clip for the last time with both English and Korean subtitles.
2: Do you think personality can change? So, when I was younger, I had actually a very different personality to how I am now. When I was a child, I was really crazy. I would never listen to rules. I would just do whatever I wanted, whenever I wanted. But when I became a teenager, my personality changed a lot. I became someone who always listened to the rules, and I was very controlled in my behavior. And it got me curious as to how and why my personality changed so much, and if my personality will change again when I get older. There is one thing, though, that is the same. When I was a child, I was an attention seeker. I have three older sisters, so I was always competing with them to get attention from my parents. Now I'm an adult, I still really like attention. That's something that didn't change. So, I don't really know what the answer is, but it's quite an interesting topic, don't you think?
0: 네, 오늘의 알쏭달쏭 영어 표현 한마디 소개하겠습니다.
1: Sounds great.
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1: That is, I've been like this my whole life. I've been like this my whole life.
0: 이미 이제 성격에 대한 묘사가 있었어야겠죠. 설명을 한 다음에 저 갑자기 이렇게 된 거 아니고 원래부터 쭉 이랬습니다. I've been like this my whole life.
1: Yeah, I've been like this my whole life, man. Mm-hmm. You didn't know? I'm just kidding. All right, perfect. Let's move on to In the Social World.